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But it gets really lonely when you're by yourself. Now where is love? And who is love? I gotta know.

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Down there we have a plant that grows out in the woods and the fields. 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

your heart broken. You sit around moping, crying, crying. 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Well, before you do anything rash,

Good morning, Nation. This is FM 105.1 at WSYD, Mount Airy, Dobson, Pilot Mountain, Elkin, and all those outstanding neighborhoods, communities, villages, townships, and shires in between. Welcome to Monday. I know. Fifth day of October 2026. And I have to say, after a sort of soggy weekend, we've got a great, beautiful autumn week ahead of us. It'll start a little later today, however. We'll have some clouds this morning. Gradual clearing. Our high today expected near 79 degrees with a light northerly wind this morning. Clear tonight, down into the mid-40s we go overnight. So jacket weather, y'all. Well, for most folks. Mostly sunny on Tuesday, high near 71. And looking ahead, we'll be in the 70s to low 80s the rest of the week. Nighttime lows dipping into the upper 40s and low 50s. And no mention of any rain again until possibly Saturday. So we'll see how that shakes out. Because the Autumn Leaves Festival is coming our way. And they're hoping for good weather for that, I'm sure. Right now, there is fog aplenty out there. It's kind of patchy, but it's definitely there. And it's a kind of a thick, heavy, misty fog as well. Just be aware if you're out and about. 59 degrees currently, 15 degrees Celsius. Humidity, as you might guess, at 100%. Bad hair day level 4. And visibility? Forget about it. And here we are. You know what? It would be a great idea if we could be the soundtrack of your Monday. Right here at FM 105.1 WSYD. We'll try to provide the tunes. You provide the ears. Sounds fair. Dr. Raymond's calendar tells us we have only 11 hours and 38 minutes of daylight today. That's all, folks. So let's go out and make the most of it, shall we? This is the Gold Rush on WSYD. Good Monday morning.

That's Yes with around about 1971. Late in that year, Mr. Steve Howe doing some outstanding guitar work. Speaking of outstanding guitar work,

on the charts just about this time of year back in 1978. Eric Clapton's Promises. FM 105.1 WSYD, Mount Airy, North Carolina, 90 seconds away from news time at 7 a.m. Eastern. And then we'll be back more with more of this silliness, so stay close. By the way, are you listening to Excellent 80s with Kim and Christy on Friday mornings? Every Friday morning at 10 a.m. Eastern, they take you back to that bodacious decade with some great music and commentary and some fun facts. It's just a really very cool hour of 80s sounds. Excellent 80s with Kim and Christy, Friday mornings at 10, right here on Granite City Gold, WSYD.

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1: AP News, I'm Marcela Sanchez. The U.S. Air Force has brought home its bombers stationed at a U.S.-run military airbase in England following an investigation into a planned terror attack at the RAF Air Force base last month. A Pentagon official says the bombers were redeployed to their home bases in the U.S. In total,

0: Six people have been taken into custody and then released on bail during the investigation. British authorities have linked the incident to Tehran. Iran has denied being involved. Spain's prime minister has called for early elections in November as pressure mounts over a housing crisis. AP correspondent Charles de Ledesma has more.
1: Spain's prime minister Pedro Sanchez announces early elections on November 29 after his government suffered a bruising defeat last week on emergency measures related to the country's housing crisis. Spaniards have demanded solutions from the government over housing affordability, holding protests after outrage grew over the televised eviction of an 87-year-old woman in Madrid last month. Right-wing opposition parties have joined forces to scuttle two emergency decrees in Parliament that included measures to reduce evictions and real estate speculation. The setback sparked wide speculation that Sanchez would consider moving up a national election from next year. I'm Charles de Ledesma.
0: Brazil's incumbent President Luiz Inácio Lula da Silva and Senator Flavio Bolsonaro, an ally of President Trump, are heading to a runoff in Brazil's presidential election on October 25th, after neither won a majority in yesterday's vote. The Nobel Prize in Medicine has been awarded to Karl Deisseroth, Peter Hegemann, and George Nagel for their research into light-gated ion channels and optogenetics. The prize was announced today at the Karolinska Institute in Stockholm, Sweden, kicking off Nobel's Week. This is AP News.
2: Here's news for WSYD and WPAQ. In Virginia, the Democratic Congressional Campaign Committee has added Virginia's 6th district to its list of those considered in play for Democratic candidates. Under this new designation, the National Campaign Committee will provide staffing and support for get-out-the-vote efforts for Beth Macy, the Democratic challenger to Republican incumbent Representative Ben Klein in the last stretch of the race. Early voting has been underway in Virginia since September 18th. Governor Abigail Spanberger has unveiled her administration's energy plan, outlining multiple ways that she said Virginia's power sector could achieve net zero carbon emissions by 2050 while keeping electricity affordable and reliable. The nearly 200-page plan lays out a 7-point strategy for Virginia's energy future that includes focusing on the, quote, lowest cost, fastest, and cleanest energy solutions, such as utility-scale solar and storage, reducing carbon emissions, and building a, quote, homegrown workforce and supply chain to power Virginia's energy economy. In North Carolina, as fuel prices continue to rise to record levels, the state's top Republican lawmakers say they plan to hold a special legislative session aimed at addressing the situation in North Carolina. The Republicans intend to recall the state General Assembly for a special session to, quote, provide immediate relief at the pump. Republicans have large majorities in both chambers of the state's General Assembly. No details were provided. It remains unclear what that relief would look like or how soon drivers in North Carolina could see it. Gas prices have been rising steadily since February, when the U.S. and Israel began attacks on Iran. A person mowing grass in West Jacksonville on Saturday reportedly discovered a human skeleton. The Jacksonville Police Department and the North Carolina FBI investigated and processed the scene. Reports say evidence found at the scene has given detectives, quote, a potential identification of the person, but that awaits confirmation by the state medical examiner's office. A cause of death has not been released. North Carolina Department of Transportation officials reopened NC-12 on Pea Island to free-flowing two-way traffic on Saturday, several days earlier than originally projected. The reopening follows extensive damage caused by a powerful nor'easter that struck the Outer Banks on September 24th. The storm forced the closure of NC-12 and temporarily cut off road access to Hatteras Island. President Trump has nominated Philip A. Albert to the federal judgeship for the U.S. District Court for the Middle District of North Carolina and U.S. Magistrate Judge Brian S. Myers to the Eastern District. Albert currently serves as First Assistant U.S. Attorney for the Eastern District and as a major in the U.S. Army Reserve JAG Corps. Myers is already serving on the federal bench as a magistrate judge in the Eastern District, where he has been based in Raleigh since his appointment in October 2020. That's news for WSYD and WPAQ.
3: This is Nigel Barometer Smythe with your Granite City Gold weather forecast. Gradual clearing on this Monday with a high expected near 79 degrees in the foothills. For this evening, mostly clear, a low around 46 degrees. And for Tuesday, sunshine and 71 degrees. That's your weather for WSYD and WSYD1300.com. I'm Nigel Barometer Smythe. Goodbye.
4: Presently fog and 59 degrees. 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
1: In sports, ESPN reports that Tampa Bay Buccaneers quarterback Baker Mayfield is still dealing with a dislocated thumb that is expected to sideline him anywhere from 3 to 6 weeks, depending on how quickly he is able to grip the football. Mayfield underwent an MRI last week that showed no additional damage beyond the dislocation. The Buccaneers did not place Mayfield on injured reserve and do not think their quarterback will need to be added to the IR. NFL line judge Jeff Seaman could be in hot water after he was caught on camera Sunday, allegedly shouting some choice words to Arizona Cardinals tight end Trey McBride during the Cards game against the New York Giants. There were no microphones nearby, so what Seaman said is left strictly up to the interpretation of lip readers, but Seaman clearly wasn't telling McBride to have a nice day. The interaction caught the attention of the NFL Players Association Executive Director J.C. Tretter, who called on the NFL to hold Seaman accountable. The 2026 South Point 400 is officially in the books. Chase Briscoe won yesterday's race in the Cup Series return to Las Vegas. Briscoe was able to hold off Kyle Larson during a dramatic final lap. Larson hit the wall and bounced off Tyler Reddick to finish second. NASCAR comes to Charlotte this Sunday for the Bank of America 400. Austin Smotherman cruised to a 3-under-68 on Sunday to win the Bank of Utah Championship, his first PGA Tour victory and his 100th career start. Smotherman came into the week at number 79 in the FedEx Cup standings. The top 100 keep full PGA Tour cards for 2027, and he picked up some immediate rewards. He now has a two-year exemption, which includes the lucrative Championship Series when the new competitive model starts in 2028. Top-seeded Carlos Alcaraz advanced to the semifinals of the Japan Open on Sunday, continuing his strong return from a four-month wrist injury layoff. Alcaraz moved into the Final Four after Denis Shapovalov was forced to retire due to a hip injury during their quarterfinal match. The defending champion was leading 7-6-2-1 after 82 minutes when the Canadian player withdrew. Lyle Oderlein, a defenseman who won a Stanley Cup with the Montreal Canadiens in 1993 and played for several other NHL organizations, has died. He was 58. No cause of death was provided. Oderlein played the last of his 16 NHL seasons with the Penguins in 2005-06. He lived in the Pittsburgh area. Yesterday's scores in the Major League Baseball Divisional Playoffs. It was the Brewers over the Padres 4-3. The Brewers lead that series 2-0. Braves rallied past the Dodgers 3-2. That series is tied at 1-1. WNBA semifinals, the Dream 92, the Liberty 82. The Dream leads that series 1-0. Valkyries 71, the Aces 60. The Valkyries lead that series 1-0. In the NFL, Colts 30, Commanders 13, Giants 36, Cardinals 24, Cowboys 34, Texans 30, Packers 17, Buccaneers 14, Jaguars 22, Bengals 17, Rams 24, Eagles 20, Patriots 29, Bills 26, Bears 23, Jets 12, Ravens 24, the Titans 18, Vikings over the Dolphins 15-10, 49ers 24, the Broncos 14, Chiefs 30, the Raiders 27, Seahawks top the Chargers 30-23, Panthers over the Lions 32-26. Tonight it's the Falcons at the Saints. That's sports for WSYD and WPAQ.
2: Good morning. Famed and highly respected doctor Charles Durning is said to have made this comment: "We all die. The goal isn't to live forever. The goal is to create something that will." Over the past 100 years now, Moody Funeral Services served Northwest North Carolina and beyond with care and compassion while giving dedicated service to the survivors of the deceased loved ones. In fact, Moody Funeral Service exceeds the standards established by the National Funeral Directors Association. 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
1: Good morning, it's 7:10, and WSYD now presents the morning obituaries as a public service. Mrs. Brenda Joyce Westmoreland Ayers, age 86, passed away October 1st. She was a native of Surrey County, born June 25th, 1940. She'd retired from Renfro Hosiery Mill after several years of service. A celebration of life service will be held at 2 p.m. today at Moody Funeral Home Chapel in Mount Airy. The family will receive friends beginning at 1 p.m. at the funeral home. Mr. Douglas Everett Easter of Mount Airy passed away October 3rd. He was born in Carroll County, Virginia, June 8, 1954.

0: 5. He was a truck driver for many years. Later in life, he was a master knitting machine fixer for Sara Lee. No formal services for Mr. Easter are planned at this time. Moody Funeral Home in Mount Airy is serving the family. Mr. Walter Henry Gregg, age 58, of Mount Airy, passed away October 3rd. He was born in Newcastle, Delaware, December 21st, 1967. Mr. Gregg was director for multiple radio stations for the Board of Education in Alaska for many years. Per his wishes, no formal services are planned at this time. Moody Funeral Home is respectfully serving the Gregg family. Linda Jane Butcher Johnson, age 78, of Mount Airy, passed away October 3rd. She was a native of Surrey County, born February 23rd, 1948. She was a cafe owner and operator for most of her life. She was a big fan of the Carolina Tar Heels. A graveside service for Mrs. Johnson will be held on Wednesday at Central View Missionary Baptist Church at 11 a.m. with Brother Michael Nance and Brother David Payne officiating. No formal visitation is planned at this time. Moody Funeral Home is entrusted with the arrangements. Gary Lee Johnson passed away on September 30th. He was a tobacco and cattle farmer. He worked at family dairies, Sykes Dairy and Johnson Dairy, and ran his own plumbing business. He was a member of Community Baptist Church of Mount Airy. Funeral services for Mr. Johnson will be Tuesday at 3 p.m. at Community Baptist Church, the Reverend Brad Questenberry officiating. Interment follows in the church cemetery. The family will receive friends at the church from 1 p.m. until time for the service. A celebration of life service for Michael Randy Peel, age 74, of Elkin, will be October 10th at 11 a.m. at Fairview Baptist Church. The family will receive friends prior to the service beginning at 10 a.m. Interment will follow in the Fairview Baptist Church cemetery. Mr. Joshua Josh Dwayne Sutphin, age 42, passed away on October 2nd. He was a native of Forsyth County, born February 20th, 1984. He was chief engineer at Hampton Inn in Jonesville for the past 16 years. He also worked for Riverview Holding for a total of 21 years, including Days Inn and Comfort Inn. A memorial graveside service will be held on Saturday, October 10th at 3 p.m. at Whitaker's Chapel United Methodist Church Cemetery in Pilot Mountain. The Reverend Tommy Vass will officiate. The family will receive friends on Saturday from 1 until 2:30 p.m. at Moody Funeral Home in Mount Airy. On behalf of the staff and management of WSYD, we extend our condolences to those who have lost loved ones at this time. Good morning, 59 degrees at 7:13.
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0: The Five Stair Steps, the year was 1970 for Ooh Child. 7:35 already on this Monday morning. 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We have some messages for your radio. We're back with your polyester moment for the morning after this.
1: Duke fans, listen up. There's one stop you'll want to make during the Autumn Leaves Festival weekend. Sports journalist Steve Wiseman is coming to the Mount Airy Public Library with his new book, Duke Basketball, an illustrated timeline. It's a beautifully illustrated trip through more than a century of Blue Devils basketball, from the program's early days to Coach K's championship years and the team you cheer for today. And Steve knows the stories behind the headlines. He's covered Duke basketball for years, and now you can meet him, talk hoops, and pick up a copy of the book.
2: Hey, this is Steve Wiseman, author of the new Duke basketball history book, Duke Men's Basketball, an Illustrated Timeline. Come and see me at the Mount Airy Public Library during the Autumn Leaves Festival. I'm glad to meet you, maybe sign your book, talk a little college basketball. It's going to be a fun time.
1: Again, Steve will be at the Mount Airy Public Library Friday, October 9th, from 10 a.m. to 5 p.m., and again, Saturday.

0: Saturday, October 10th, from 9 a.m. to 1 p.m. So tell all your Cameron crazies and make the library part of your Autumn Leaves Festival weekend.
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1: AP News, I'm Marcela Sanchez. The Supreme Court's new term begins today with cases on climate change, religious rights, and President Trump's crackdown on immigration high on the agenda. The court will hear an appeal from energy companies, including Suncor and ExxonMobil, trying to block lawsuits that are seeking to hold them liable for climate change-related damages. Meanwhile, in December, the court will consider challenges to assault weapons bans in several states. In Brazil, a runoff election will determine the next president for the country. AP correspondent Charles Del Desma has more.
2: Senator Flavio Bolsonaro supporters gather in a bar in Rio de Janeiro chanting, "Lula, you thief, your place is in jail," after the conservative candidate secured a place in a high-stakes presidential runoff against incumbent Luiz Inácio Lula da Silva. The country's electoral court in Brasilia said neither the 80-year-old incumbent seeking his fourth non-consecutive term nor the 45-year-old son of former President Jair Bolsonaro achieved the majority vote needed for an outright win. The colt had Bolsonaro with just over 56 million votes to Lula's 53.7 million, with

0: 99.8% of the vote reported. The next presidential term is set to begin on January 5. Meanwhile, in São Paulo, Lula supporters gather on Avenida Paulista, though the atmosphere among some voters was subdued following the narrow result. I'm Charles de Ledesma.
1: The Nobel Prize in Medicine has been awarded to Karl Deisseroth, Peter Hegemann, and George Nagel for their research into brain activity. The physics prize will be announced tomorrow, followed by chemistry on Wednesday and literature on Thursday. After Friday's Peace Prize is awarded, the Nobel Memorial Prize in Economic Sciences will be announced on October 12th. World shares advanced today at the start of a busy week for U.S. economic updates. This is AP News.
2: Here's news for WSYD and WPAQ. In Virginia, the Democratic Congressional Campaign Committee has added Virginia's 6th district to its list of those considered in play for Democratic candidates. Under this new designation, the National Campaign Committee will provide staffing and support for get-out-the-vote efforts for Beth Macy, the Democratic challenger to Republican incumbent Representative Ben Klein in the last stretch of the race. Early voting has been underway in Virginia since September 18th. Governor Abigail Spanberger has unveiled her administration's energy plan, outlining multiple ways that she said Virginia's power sector could achieve net zero carbon emissions by 2050 while keeping electricity affordable and reliable. The nearly 200-page plan lays out a 7-point strategy for Virginia's energy future that includes focusing on the, quote, lowest cost, fastest, and cleanest energy solutions, such as utility-scale solar and storage, reducing carbon emissions, and building a, quote, homegrown workforce and supply chain to power Virginia's energy economy. In North Carolina, as fuel prices continue to rise to record levels, the state's top Republican lawmakers say they plan to hold a special legislative session aimed at addressing the situation in North Carolina. The Republicans intend to recall the state General Assembly for a special session to, quote, provide immediate relief at the pump. Republicans have large majorities in both chambers of the state's General Assembly. No details were provided. It remains unclear what that relief would look like or how soon drivers in North Carolina could see it. Gas prices have been rising steadily since February, when the U.S. and Israel began attacks on Iran. A person mowing grass in West Jacksonville on Saturday reportedly discovered a human skeleton. The Jacksonville Police Department and the North Carolina FBI investigated and processed the scene. Reports say evidence found at the scene has given detectives, quote, a potential identification of the person, but that awaits confirmation by the state medical examiner's office. A cause of death has not been released. North Carolina Department of Transportation officials reopened NC-12 on Pea Island to free-flowing two-way traffic on Saturday, several days earlier than originally projected. The reopening follows extensive damage caused by a powerful nor'easter that struck the Outer Banks on September 24th. The storm forced the closure of NC-12 and temporarily cut off road access to Hatteras Island. President Trump has nominated Philip A. Albert to the federal judgeship for the U.S. District Court for the Middle District of North Carolina and U.S. Magistrate Judge Brian S. Myers to the Eastern District. Albert currently serves as First Assistant U.S. Attorney for the Eastern District and as a major in the U.S. Army Reserve JAG Corps. Myers is already serving on the federal bench as a magistrate judge in the Eastern District, where he has been based in Raleigh since his appointment in October 2020. That's news for WSYD and WPAQ.
3: This is Nigel Barometer Smythe with your Granite City Gold weather forecast. Gradual clearing on this Monday with a high expected near 79 degrees in the foothills. For this evening, mostly clear, a low around 46 degrees. And for Tuesday, sunshine and 71 degrees. That's your weather for WSYD and WSYD1300.com. I'm Nigel Barometer Smythe. Goodbye.
2: In sports, ESPN reports that Tampa Bay Buccaneers quarterback Baker Mayfield is still dealing with a dislocated thumb that is expected to sideline him anywhere from 3 to 6 weeks, depending on how quickly he is able to grip the football. Mayfield underwent an MRI last week that showed no additional damage beyond the dislocation. The Buccaneers did not place Mayfield on injured reserve and do not think their quarterback will need to be added to the IR. NFL line judge Jeff Seaman could be in hot water after he was caught on camera Sunday, allegedly shouting some choice words to Arizona Cardinals tight end Trey McBride during the Cards game against the New York Giants. There were no microphones nearby, so what Seaman said is left strictly up to the interpretation of lip readers, but Seaman clearly wasn't telling McBride to have a nice day. The interaction caught the attention of the NFL Players Association Executive Director J.C. Tretter, who called on the NFL to hold Seaman accountable. The 2026 South Point 400 is officially in the books. Chase Briscoe won yesterday's race in the Cup Series return to Las Vegas. Briscoe was able to hold off Kyle Larson during a dramatic final lap. Larson hit the wall and bounced off Tyler Reddick to finish second. NASCAR comes

0: to Charlotte this Sunday for the Bank of America 400. Austin Smotherman cruised to a 3-under-68 on Sunday to win the Bank of Utah Championship, his first PGA Tour victory in his 100th career start. Smotherman came into the week at number 79 in the FedEx Cup standings. The top 100 keep full PGA Tour cards for 2027, and he picked up some immediate rewards. He now has a 2-year exemption, which includes the lucrative Championship Series when the new competitive model starts in 2028. Top-seeded Carlos Alcaraz advanced to the semifinals of the Japan Open on Sunday, continuing his strong return from a 4-month wrist injury layoff. Alcaraz moved into the Final Four after Denis Shapovalov was forced to retire due to a hip injury during their quarterfinal match. The defending champion was leading 7-6, 2-1 after 82 minutes when the Canadian player withdrew. Lyle Oderline, a defenseman who won a Stanley Cup with the Montreal Canadiens in 1993 and played for several other NHL organizations, has died. He was 58. No cause of death was provided. Oderline played the last of his 16 NHL seasons with the Penguins in 2005-06. He lived in the Pittsburgh area. Yesterday's scores in the Major League Baseball Divisional Playoffs. It was the Brewers over the Padres 4-3. The Brewers lead that series 2-0. Braves rallied past the Dodgers 3-2. That series is tied at 1-1. WNBA semifinals, the Dream 92, the Liberty 82. The Dream leads that series 1-0. Valkyries 71, the Aces 60. The Valkyries lead that series 1-0. In the NFL, Colts 30, Commanders 13, Giants 36, Cardinals 24, Cowboys 34, Texans 30, Packers 17, Buccaneers 14, Jaguars 22, Bengals 17, Rams 24, Eagles 20, Patriots 29, Bills 26, Bears 23, Jets 12, Ravens 24, the Titans 18, Vikings over the Dolphins 15-10, 49ers 24, the Broncos 14, Chiefs 30, the Raiders 27, Seahawks top the Chargers 30-23, Panthers over the Lions 32-26. Tonight it's the Falcons at the Saints. That's sports for WSYD and WPAQ.
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Not sure what the phrase has ever meant, but made a great tune for the Commodores in 1978. Too Hot Ta Trot. That's T-A, not T-O. It's 8:19, and I need to pause and note something here because I didn't know this until this morning. Today is Global James Bond Day. Did you know that? It was 1962, on the 5th day of October 1962, that the first James Bond film premiered. It was Dr. No. Very, you know, kind of simplistic for his time. Sean Connery as the in the title role of James Bond, the MI6 agent, who would go on to become legendary based on the novels, of course, by Ian Fleming. And a number of actors have interpreted Bond over the decades. Everybody has their favorite Bond, and I won't get into that discussion now because we could be here pretty much all morning. I've found something to enjoy in each of the actors. They brought something of their own to the role. I think Pierce Brosnan was stronger than most people say. And Daniel Craig, who was by far my late wife's favorite Bond, by 1,000 miles, the most recent one. For the first time since the beginning of the movie franchise, the Bond movies are not in the hands of the Broccoli family, who produced them from the very beginning. So we shall see what happens in the years to come, because there is plans to bring James Bond back once again. So happy International or Global Bond James Bond Day, I guess I should say, to one and all. Raise a glass of whatever you're having this morning. Just make sure it's shaken and not stirred.

0: That's Barry White's Love Unlimited Orchestra with Love's Theme. That's good enough. 8:31, you're listening to FM 105.1 WSYD. 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
3: Hello, Bear fans. This is Tommy Morrison with this week's Mount Airy Football Update. After a three-week road trip, the Bears return home this Friday night and they'll host the West Stokes Wildcats. 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
1: Thank you, Tommy. You'll hear that right here on WSYD this Friday evening, even as the Autumn Leaves Festival is going on. Happy birthday to you if you're celebrating on this fifth day of October. Monday birthdays, kind of a drag, but you should insist that your friends take you out anyway and have some cake. And you share a birthday with some interesting people throughout history, including Jonathan Edwards, philosopher, writer, religious figure, very sour-looking fellow in his painting, but, you know, that's what you do. He was born this date in 1703. Former President Chester A. Arthur was born this date in 1829. Which president was he? I don't know, and I freely admit that. I had a friend once that had all the presidents memorized in order. It's pretty impressive, but not, it wasn't me. Robert Goddard, considered the father of modern rocketry, what got us into space and beyond, was born this date in 1882. Ray Kroc, who did not found McDonald's, but he joined the company early on and built it into the multinational Leviathan Empire it is today, was born this date in 1902. He also owned, didn't he own the San Diego Padres as well? I think that's right. Let's see, a little closer in, producer Bob Geldof is 75 today. Mario Lemieux, hockey star, is 61. Actress Kate Winslet turns 51 years old today as well. And Steve Miller is 83. Man, I hear things like that and I feel really, really old. But anyway, happy birthday to them. Happy birthday to all of you celebrating. Wishing you many more trips around the sun. Hey, here's Steve and the band now.

0: That's Billy Joel from his album 52nd Street. That one doesn't always get the respect it deserves, but it's kind of a great number of hits from it, including Big Shot and My Life and Honesty, and some other good stuff that was not released as a single. Anyway, that's my TED Talk on Billy Joel. We've got Motown Monday coming up right after this. Stay with us.
1: 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It's Amped Up Afternoons. 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
0: Good morning. Welcome to Motown Monday here on WSYD. Let's get things started right this morning with the Jacksons.

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Isley Brothers during their couple of years on the Motown label, This Old Heart of Mine. Some good hits during that two-year period. This is Motown Monday on FM 105.1 WSYD. Jimmy Ruffin, little Motown disco hit with Hold On to My Love.

You know, I've been through so many changes in my life, girl. Oh, I've been up real high where I thought I didn't need anybody. Oh, and then again, I've been down real low where there was no one in my life that needed me. Oh, and I found that material things I thought had so much value. Oh, girl, didn't really have any value at all. That I was a lonely man, a man with no direction, with no purpose, with no one to love, and no one to love me for me.

The Supremes on Motown Monday, and a little recitation and the hit Stoned Love. 9:49 as we wind down Motown Monday today. Here's the Four Tops from 1965.

And that's all the time we have for Motown Monday today. This program is produced at our studios on Springs Road in Mount Airy, North Carolina, and comes your way Monday mornings at 9 a.m. Eastern Time. Thank you for listening. We'll see you next Motown Monday. That wraps the Gold Rush as well at 2 minutes or 2.5 minutes away from 10 a.m. Eastern. Stick around for the light lunch at 11. We've got the Amped Up Afternoon today at 2. And beyond that and before and in between, plenty of your favorite oldies and the best of the beach only at FM 105.1 WSYD. I'm Brack Llewellyn. Thank you for listening. Be well, be safe, be kind. Never miss an opportunity to tell the ones you love that you love them. And have a great day.

0: 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Duke fans, listen up. There's one stop you'll want to make during the Autumn Leaves Festival weekend. Sports journalist Steve Wiseman is coming to the Mount Airy Public Library with his new book, Duke Basketball, An Illustrated Timeline. It's a beautifully illustrated trip through more than a century of Blue Devils basketball, from the program's early days to Coach K's championship years and the team you cheer for today. And Steve knows the stories behind the headlines. He's covered Duke basketball for years, and now you can meet him, talk hoops, and pick up a copy of the book.
1: Hey, this is Steve Wiseman, author of the new Duke basketball history book, Duke Men's Basketball, An Illustrated Timeline. Come and see me at the Mount Airy Public Library during the Autumn Leaves Festival. I'd be glad to meet you, maybe sign your book, talk a little college basketball. It's going to be a fun time.
0: Again, Steve will be at the Mount Airy Public Library Friday, October 9th from 10 a.m. to 5 p.m. and again Saturday, October 10th from 9 a.m. to 1 p.m. So tell all your Cameron crazies and make the library part of your Autumn Leaves Festival weekend.
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4: 66 degrees at our studios, under at 11:02 Eastern. 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

That's Miss Ann Murray and her cover of Danny's song. You're listening to The Light Lunch on FM 105.1 at WSYD. Bloodstone, this group came out of Kansas City in 1962 as a doo-wop group called The Sincere's. They were popular from the beginning. They had a Motown-style review that they did, a horn band with a big brass section, and grew from there, changed their name to Bloodstone, had a dozen or so hits in the 1970s and 1980s. They're still out there, by the way, with a performing as a group called Bloodstone's Legacy.

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5: Granite City Gold, it's a trip back in time.

The Carpenters on the Light Lunch yesterday once more, 11:45, a quarter of noon. We'll break at noon for news, sports, and weather, and then we'll come back with part two of our program. Here's a hit from 1972 for Timmy Thomas. He wrote this song in response to a news report about casualties in the Vietnam War. Originally recorded at a small studio in Mono. Here's Why Can't We Live Together?

0: 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We'll be back after the news. 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
1: AP News. Good morning, I'm Ed Donahue. The Supreme Court is beginning a new term with significant cases on climate change, religious rights, and immigration. Already, the justices rejected an appeal from a Michigan woman challenging a school district's ban on shirts with the phrase, "Let's go, Brandon." The phrase is a coded reference to profanity aimed at then-President Joe Biden. A Saudi-led coalition fighting in Yemen says an air campaign is underway against the Iran-backed Houthi rebels along the Red Sea coastline. Commander Tawfiq al-Habun says what's happening now is different to our previous wars with the Houthis. This war is much more advanced. They have superior weapons like drones, cornets, and long-range ballistic missiles. All these weapons are only just now being used. We haven't seen this before. Asked if the Saudi-led coalition coordinated the action with the U.S., Secretary of State Marco Rubio says Saudi Arabia and the U.S. have a defense agreement, but wouldn't offer any other details. The Nobel Prize in Medicine goes to three scientists whose work led to a tool that uses light to help unravel how the brain works. One of the three is Carl Dicerov. He's a professor at Stanford University.
2: This is using light to control things, to make things happen, and to do it in a very precise way. And this is a general question, is all these cells within complex animals, within brains, what are they actually doing? What actually matters?
1: The Nobel Assembly praised their work to reveal the brain's mysteries. Russian authorities say a staffer at a plague research institute in Siberia contracted pneumonia of an unknown cause, and local state TV reports the woman died last week. Authorities said they found no evidence her illness was caused by any of the pathogens she works with. Two people were killed, including a student, in a school bus crash in Florida. This is AP News.
0: Here's news for WSYD and WPAQ. In Virginia, the Democratic Congressional Campaign Committee has added Virginia's 6th District to its list of those considered in play for Democratic candidates. Under this new designation, the National Campaign Committee will provide staffing and support for get-out-the-vote efforts for Beth Macy, the Democratic challenger to Republican incumbent Representative Ben Klein in the last stretch of the race. Early voting has been underway in Virginia since September 18th. Governor Abigail Spanberger has unveiled her administration's energy plan, outlining multiple ways that she said Virginia's power sector could achieve net zero carbon emissions by 2050 while keeping electricity affordable and reliable. The nearly 200-page plan lays out a 7-point strategy for Virginia's energy future that includes focusing on the, quote, lowest cost, fastest, and cleanest energy solutions, such as utility-scale solar and storage, reducing carbon emissions, and building a, quote, homegrown workforce and supply chain to power Virginia's energy economy. In North Carolina, as fuel prices continue to rise to record levels, the state's top Republican lawmakers say they plan to hold a special legislative session aimed at addressing the situation in North Carolina. The Republicans intend to recall the state General Assembly for a special session to, quote, provide immediate relief at the pump. Republicans have large majorities in both chambers of the state's General Assembly. No details were provided. It remains unclear what that relief would look like or how soon drivers in North Carolina could see it. Gas prices have been rising steadily since February, when the U.S. and Israel began attacks on Iran. A person mowing grass in West Jacksonville on Saturday reportedly discovered a human skeleton. The Jacksonville Police Department and the North Carolina FBI investigated and processed the scene. Reports say evidence found at the scene has given detectives, quote, a potential identification of the person, but that awaits confirmation by the state medical examiner's office. A cause of death has not been released. North Carolina Department of Transportation officials reopened NC-12 on P Island to free-flowing two-way traffic on Saturday, several days earlier than originally projected. The reopening follows extensive damage caused by a powerful nor'easter that struck the Outer Banks on September 24th. The storm forced the closure of NC-12.

0: and temporarily cut off road access to Hatteras Island. President Trump has nominated Philip A. Albert to the federal judgeship for the U.S. District Court for the Middle District of North Carolina and U.S. Magistrate Judge Brian S. Myers to the Eastern District. Albert currently serves as First Assistant U.S. Attorney for the Eastern District and as a major in the U.S. Army Reserve JAG Corps. Myers is already serving on the federal bench as a magistrate judge in the Eastern District, where he has been based in Raleigh since his appointment in October 2020. That's news for WSYD and WPAQ.
1: This is Nigel Barometer Smythe with your Granite City Gold weather forecast. Gradual clearing on this Monday with a high expected near 79 degrees in the foothills. For this evening, mostly clear, a low around 46 degrees. And for Tuesday, sunshine and 71 degrees. That's your weather for WSYD and WSYD1300.com. I'm Nigel Barometer Smythe. Goodbye.
0: In sports, ESPN reports that Tampa Bay Buccaneers quarterback Baker Mayfield is still dealing with a dislocated thumb that is expected to sideline him anywhere from 3 to 6 weeks, depending on how quickly he is able to grip the football. Mayfield underwent an MRI last week that showed no additional damage beyond the dislocation. The Buccaneers did not place Mayfield on injured reserve and do not think their quarterback will need to be added to the IR. NFL line judge Jeff Seaman could be in hot water after he was caught on camera Sunday, allegedly shouting some choice words to Arizona Cardinals tight end Trey McBride during the Cards game against the New York Giants. There were no microphones nearby, so what Seaman said is left strictly up to the interpretation of lip readers, but Seaman clearly wasn't telling McBride to have a nice day. The interaction caught the attention of the NFL Players Association Executive Director J.C. Tretter, who called on the NFL to hold Seaman accountable. The 2026 South Point 400 is officially in the books. Chase Briscoe won yesterday's race in the Cup Series return to Las Vegas. Briscoe was able to hold off Kyle Larson during a dramatic final lap. Larson hit the wall and bounced off Tyler Reddick to finish second. NASCAR comes to Charlotte this Sunday for the Bank of America 400. Austin Smotherman cruised to a 3-under-68 on Sunday to win the Bank of Utah Championship, his first PGA Tour victory in his 100th career start. Smotherman came into the week at number 79 in the FedEx Cup standings. The top 100 keep full PGA Tour cards for 2027, and he picked up some immediate rewards. He now has a two-year exemption, which includes the lucrative Championship Series when the new competitive model starts in 2028. Top-seeded Carlos Alcaraz advanced to the semifinals of the Japan Open on Sunday, continuing his strong return from a four-month wrist injury layoff. Alcaraz moved into the Final Four after Denis Shapovalov was forced to retire due to a hip injury during their quarterfinal match. The defending champion was leading 7-6-2-1 after 82 minutes when the Canadian player withdrew. Lyle Oderline, a defenseman who won a Stanley Cup with the Montreal Canadiens in 1993 and played for several other NHL organizations, has died. He was 58. No cause of death was provided. Oderline played to the last of his 16 NHL seasons with the Penguins in 2005-06. He lived in the Pittsburgh area. Yesterday's scores in the Major League Baseball Divisional Playoffs. It was the Brewers over the Padres 4-3. The Brewers lead that series 2-0. Braves rallied past the Dodgers 3-2. That series is tied at 1-1. WNBA Semifinals, the Dream 92, the Liberty 82. The Dream leads that series 1-0. Valkyries 71, the Aces 60. The Valkyries lead that series 1-0. In the NFL, Colts 30, Commanders 13, Giants 36, Cardinals 24, Cowboys 34, Texans 30, Packers 17, Buccaneers 14, Jaguars 22, Bengals 17, Rams 24, Eagles 20, Patriots 29, Bills 26, Bears 23, Jets 12, Ravens 24, the Titans 18, Vikings over the Dolphins 15-10, 49ers 24, the Broncos 14, Chiefs 30, the Raiders 27, Seahawks top the Chargers 30-23, Panthers over the Lions 32-26. Tonight is the Falcons at the Saints. That's sports for WSYD and WPAQ.
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2: 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There are no formal services planned for Mr. Easter at this time.

Moody Funeral Home has been entrusted with the arrangements. Mr. Walter Henry Gregg of Mount Airy passed away October 3rd. 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Moody Funeral Home is respectfully serving the family. A graveside service for Linda Jane Butcher Johnson of Mount Airy will take place on Wednesday at Central View Missionary Baptist Church at 11 a.m. No formal visitation will take place at the funeral home. Funeral services for Gary Lee Johnson will be held on Tuesday at 3 p.m. at Community Baptist Church of Mount Airy. Interment will take place in the church cemetery. The family will receive friends at the church from 1 p.m. until time for the service. 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The family will receive friends beginning at 10 a.m. Interment follows in the Fairview Baptist Church cemetery. Memorial graveside services for Mr. Joshua Josh Dwayne Sutphin will be held on Saturday at 3 p.m. at Whitaker's Chapel United Methodist Church Cemetery. The family will receive friends Saturday from 1 until 2:30 p.m. at Moody Funeral Home of Mount Airy. 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Good afternoon. It is 12:10, 66 degrees now. 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

And that's a wrap for this edition of The Light Lunch here on WSYD. 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

0: Hello, Bear fans. This is Tommy Morrison with this week's Monterey Football Update. After a three-week road trip, the Bears return home this Friday night, and they'll host the West Stokes Wildcats. 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
1: Celebrating 100 seasons in Keenan Stadium.
2: Hall, hesitation at first. 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Hall, the 5, Hall to the end zone. 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
1: So, need a little afternoon pick-me-up? 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It's Amped Up Afternoons. 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

0: Welcome to the Between Round Show with Kevin Piles. A beautiful day today. I got my boss, Lady Dorena Piles, here with me as always.
1: Hello, everyone.
0: Nice to be here with everyone today. Got a good show. We're going to finish up some of what we talked about last time. We talked about the adaptation problem and why sometimes you work for something and when you get it, it ends up not making you happy and then you're right back where you started. And we talked about how the goalpost keeps moving, but we didn't get to the five-step plan to how to address that. So we'll recap a little bit what we talked about just in case you didn't have the chance to tune in last time. And then we'll make a plan to kind of how you deal with it and how you fix it and make it better. So stick with us right after the commercial break. We'll get started.
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0: Welcome back to the Between Round Show with Kevin Piles. You're now on the stool in the fight for a happy, successful, and healthy life. We're glad you're with us today. So last time we were talking about the adaptation problem, and you know that is when you have a goal and you think that's going to change everything and you're just going to be happy if that ever happens, and then it happens, and then a few months later you're right back feeling the same way you feel before. And why does that happen? And it usually happens with good things. And, you know, that's it's an adaptation problem. And we talked about some studies. We went into one, I believe, if I remember correctly, on that study about lottery winners, which was a little smaller study, but it was 22 different lottery winners, and how that, I think it was after 5 years, their happiness, they didn't report any more happiness than they did before they won the lottery, mm-hmm. You know.
1: Yeah.
0: And it

0: typical sometimes that does happen. Now, we're not saying that they might have had some financial pressure taken off of them potentially, but most of the time you readapt, and then, you know, your house that was good enough, then you get a bigger house, and your car that was good enough, now you get another car or two when you win something like that. And the next thing you know, you're right back in the same boat you was with nicer stuff sitting in the driveway to pay for.
1: Yes.
0: You know, so it can happen. And that's a very interesting study. And then we talked about how that can, you know, be in every aspect of your life, business, relationships, health. And we kind of went through each one. And we'll recap them a little bit. But, you know, business and success, you know, a lot of times people have the finish line that keeps moving, you know, and it's ambition versus fulfillment. And, you know, a lot of times we just keep raising our expectations in that, too. Like, if my business could just do this, I'd be happy, and then it does that.
1: I could just get this position, one position, I'd be happy at this job, and then the position happens, and you may get that, and it's not enough at that point.
0: Yeah, that's right. And then you just keep chasing, and a lot of times you just keep, we talked about just moving the goalpost. You know, you might just say, if I could just have enough money to cover these bills and still have a little time, I'll be happy. And then you get that, and then you want more, and then you want to hire some people, and then you want to expand, or another location, or double your revenue, whatever it may be. And then before you know it, you're running a business that your younger self would have considered incredibly successful, but you don't feel successful because you already focused on the next milestone instead of what you've done, you know. And success then, you know, we talked about it, become an obligation rather than something you enjoy. It could be more of an obligation. And, you know, something else that happens, sometimes we work so hard to achieve and become responsibilities that we feel, you know, obligated to maintain them. So it's not something you enjoy doing. It's just you're obligated to do those responsibilities now. And then you've got bigger responsibilities, so then you can't not do it.
1: Yeah,
0: you know, you can't go back, because then you added more bills, you added more things.
1: Well, I even think about, you know, with us at the ranch, you know, we have, when we started out, you know, we didn't have one piece of equipment. You know, now we have, you know, a lot more equipment, but there's a lot more upkeep and a lot more time spent.
0: That's what I was maintaining
1: those. And sometimes you think, you know, sometimes less is more, you know, and you have to go back and reconsider things.
0: Yeah, and, you know, it's, I guess, you know, it's a catch-22 on that, because I think, too, how much better maintained the property is now than
1: well,
0: when we got it, too.
1: You it know, does allow you
0: like
1: to,
0: for, you know, when we moved in, it was kind of like a Virginia pine and briar garden.
1: Garden's a nice term to put it.
0: Gardens of Virginia pines and vines and briars. And, you know, now it's, you know, the grass is pretty pristine, really, you know, and we got the fencing and all that. But you're right, you know, we're always fixing the fences, we're always repairing equipment, or a leaky tire or a busted tire or a hose or hydraulic fluid or something like that. So yeah, it's like it can definitely grow. And you know, we talked about, you know, I'd read a book years ago by Anthony Robbins where he said one of the first things you need to do when you start out on a success plan is define how much is enough.
1: Mm-hmm.
0: And that didn't make as much sense then, really, because I was like, well, how do you know when you got all these aspirations? So you just set it big, but you set it. You know, how much money do I need in the bank account? How many cars do I need? Do I want a plane or not? You know, define it all.
1: Yes.
0: You know, and then get it all down, and then you do that way. You know when to stop, or else you will keep moving the goalposts. So you also have to stick to it once you do that. And you know, I don't want to. We talked about not confusing ambition with dissatisfaction. You know, you can still be ambitious, but you need to know what you're working towards and not keep moving that goalpost on yourself, you know. And we talked about that. We talked about a little bit about building the rehab and how big that got, and then what responsibility that was. And there was times when it was like, whew, you know, keeping up with legalities and all that stuff was tough. And so, you know, it can definitely happen if you don't kind of define it and work towards it. And I think then we went into talk a little bit more about like how it happens in relationships too. We talked about qualities that you might have found in your spouse and were originally attracted to. Now those things are some of the things that aggravate you about them, and how you have to think back. And I remember we did that marriage course one time, and it was talking about you need to think back of how other people would see those traits. You know, what you're seeing is –

0: ambition or boisterous. You know, somebody else is seeing as confidence in a provider, or what you're seeing as love and quietness is someone, or you know, meekness and no ambition that somebody else is seeing as peace.
1: Mm-hmm.
0: You know, we talked about those things, and I think it's important that you do think of that in relationships, not just spousal ones, but friendships too, can be important. So you need to think back to the beginning and how you felt then about that person, and then, you know, do some, you know, self-dive and pondering on, you know, what it was that attracted you to them, and how you felt then, and how you were so focused on them and couldn't get enough time with them.
1: Yeah, thankfully you haven't had to do that with me, you know,
0: never.
1: At all. It's been
0: never.
1: It's never a thought of one.
0: Every time I see you get up in the morning, I think it's like the first time all over again. I'm just so giddy. I don't even know what to do with myself. But I figure it out day by day. And we talked about, let's see, what we go to next. We did talk about familiarity. It's isn't the same as appreciation. You know, you can be familiar and being comfortable with something. You know, and that's a wonderful thing, you know, and that's part of what makes long-term relationships special, as you do get that comfort,
1: mm-hmm.
0: you know, level and trust. But comfort and appreciation need to go together.
1: Mm-hmm.
0: So you need to make sure the appreciation is still there, because that's important, too. We talked about recognize the ordinary moments. Sometimes we're just so busy planning the next vacation or the big family event that we overlook the ordinary moments, sitting around the dinner table, laughing with your kids, having coffee on the porch and listening to the birds in the morning, something, you know, little things like
1: mm-hmm.
0: that you really have to appreciate and think about. And you know, that's so hard for people to do.
1: Oh, absolutely.
0: It's
1: yes.
0: so hard to have
1: yes.
0: to really be in peace with what you got sometimes.
1: Yes.
0: That, you know, that right now, you know, just in our family, for example, the kids are healthy, we're healthy, we're not sick, you know, we've got a house, food, we've got a ranch that we love. I mean, there's just so many great things, and sometimes you just got to sit and breathe it in.
1: Yeah, and I think anybody can get kind of caught up in that. I mean, I know even sometimes myself, week to week, seems like you're running from fire to fire or task to task, but I think that a lot of times does happen, and you have to have a constant reminder to, you know, be grateful for the little things of that give you, you know, some quiet inspiration. So I think that's important, a very important piece, but a lot of times even myself, you know, can't quite remember.
0: Yeah. Oh yeah. Well, and you know, I think one of the most important things is, and we've talked about this quite a bunch on the show, is having that morning routine that I call a vision quest.
1: Mm-hmm.
0: It's in my book, The Divine Playbook. You know, I talk about that morning routine, and I don't know exactly how you do it without that. You know, because if I miss that morning routine, even though I've kind of programmed my brain to work a certain way, there is things that I will miss. It might be like the gratitude thing.
1: Mm-hmm.
0: And I may be not really upset or frustrated, but I hadn't really shown gratitude intentionally
1: mm-hmm.
0: that day, because it slipped by. But if you do that morning routine, then it's in there, and you always do it. And
1: yeah.
0: then you do think about little things that you would normally take for granted, because everybody does the same thing in the beginning. I'm thankful for my spouse and my kids and my health and my family. But then you run out of things when you do this every single day. So then you're like thankful for the bird that's chirping in there.
1: Yeah.
0: You know, thankful for the being able to see the green grass or hear the river flowing
1: mm-hmm.
0: or, you know, breathing in fresh air. You start thinking really deep because you run out of the basic stuff. And I think that's why a consistent routine is so important,
1: mm-hmm.
0: and it builds you up daily, because, as you know, it gets knocked down daily pretty
1: oh, yes.
0: easy.
1: Yes.
0: And then one of the things, areas that we definitely most people overlook until something changes a lot of times, is their health.
1: Mm-hmm.
0: You know, and you don't really appreciate what your body can do today. You know, and I think about that often. You know, in our magazine, Surrey Living, we have Blake's take, who was my good friend who became paralyzed from the neck down. And, you know, it really It's one of the hardest things I had to live through because I couldn't change it.

0: and I wanted to change it. I want to fix things, and I couldn't. And I saw his life go from what it was to what it is now. But he handled it so gracefully and beautifully, and I'm sure it was a lot tougher than even what anybody saw. But him going back to school and getting a master's degree in psychology, he was a licensed electrician, owned his own company when this happened. And now he does the Blake's Take in the magazine, which is beautiful to see, because you're talking to somebody and getting a perspective from somebody who's had one of the worst things you could have happen.
1: Yes, for sure.
0: And lived through it, and he's still going and giving advice. And, I think about that often, if you get up early and you got your back sore or something from something you did yesterday, and you start to think about it a second to whine about it, and then I think about, Blake would give anything to get up and have a sore back and walk around and feel his back twinging.
1: Yeah.
0: And it really humbles me and puts me in perspective, and it helps me more than he knows, but that's why we're really happy that he decided to do an article in the magazine, because I think getting advice from somebody like that is extremely helpful.
1: Oh yeah, and if you haven't had a chance to read his article, they are wonderful, and I would encourage you to try to find a magazine, where we distribute them, and take a look at his article, because they are great. He gives great advice.
0: Yeah, and they're online too, so you can dig back through them if you want online, if you can't find a paper copy. But yeah, it's very, very unique, for sure. And let's see, we talked about how easy it is to take your health for granted. I think we kind of touched on that. And then we talked about, athletes experiencing adaptation too. It happens all the time. Maybe your goal is to lose 20 pounds, you lose the weight, and then now you're not happy. You're like, well, I really need to lose 5 more, or you move the goalpost. It's really similar in nature, but just applied to a different aspect of your life. I know now, from when we started jiu-jitsu years and years ago, the things that our daughter and them compete in and win now was just like a dream then. Like, nobody in this area had done anything like that, and still hasn't.
1: Yeah.
0: In the true high level of the sport of Brazilian jiu-jitsu. Mm-hmm. And you think, now we win those things and they don't mean as much, because we're wanting to win all 4 of them, the 4 biggest ones in the world in 1 year. Mm-hmm. They call it the Grand Slam, and so it is you can move that goalpost. And something, like I said, some of that is good ambition.
1: Yes.
0: But it's got to be done properly.
1: You got to enjoy the process at the time when you're going through it as well.
0: Right, and it's good to remember that gratitude and improvement can coexist, but it has to be intentional.
1: Mm-hmm.
0: Or you could just end up chasing too. I can't tell you how many athletes I've talked to, the high level ones, that said they really wish they had enjoyed the process more.
1: Mm-hmm.
0: And so I really tried to instill that into our children, and they do way better now than they did in the beginning, about knowing if goal didn't happen, we just move forwards. We still got to enjoy the day. You've got all the blessings that you've got. We can't let it, ruin our life. That's so important.
1: Yes.
0: Yes. And so but like you said, you have to keep it at the front of your brain to think about it. And so those things. Then let's see, we was just getting ready to talk about on the last show, is kind of now, okay, you realize that you have these things going on in your life. And more than likely, most people have them occurring in several areas.
1: Mm-hmm.
0: They've probably got it going in relationships, either strongly or lurking in the background. They might have it going on in a business or in their health or something like that. It's going on. So we're going to talk about now 5 practical ways to try to enjoy your life more and not get caught in that trap of adaptation to where you keep moving the goalpost. So the first step and the first thing we want to think about is to try to look backward before you look forward. And what we mean is, before you set your next goal, take a moment and remember where you were 5 years ago. Now, it could be a case where that you weren't really happy with yourself 5 years ago, but, more than likely, if you've been thinking about this at all, you're going to be quite a bit further now than where you were 5 years ago.
1: Oh, yes.
0: And

0: So it's important to think about that. And then what were you working toward then? You know, and where are you now? So you may be further along than you think, you know, and what were you hoping to accomplish, you know, back then? What were you thinking? And you might realize that you're already living the life that you once dreamed about. You may say, man, I'm actually a lot, you know, closer than I think, or even above where I actually wanted to be, even though I'm not happy. I haven't thought about it that way. So I think that's important, just to do that reflection, look backwards a little bit. Can't stay there, but you can look backwards and just kind of see what you were thinking 5 years ago, 10 years ago, versus where you're at, you know, now. Because I think, you know, with us, and we was talking about the ranch, we have so many things already planned that we're doing with the ranch moving forwards. But if you think about when we first started it, I mean, we probably never dreamed it would be as big as it
1: Oh,
0: is
1: for
0: now, and
1: sure.
0: what we're doing now, and the things that we have with the covered riding arena and all the things, you know, that's just it's grown into is amazing,
1: And it
0: really.
1: gets lost really easy. You know, you kind of go in and out every day, and you know, we have new people that come, you know, to the ranch, and they're like, "Oh, this is really amazing."

0: And so, you know, but I do enjoy it, though. Only reason I do is because I do read the books and stuff, and it reminds me to, or I do my daily routine, and it reminds me to, or otherwise it would get lost. You know, I usually put on me some Kris Kristofferson radio or something, and, you know, and I'm riding around and dragging it while I'm working, and I just think about how that's the life I did always want. Mm-hmm. I wanted to be able to use my brain and my back and my hands, too. And boy, I get to do it.
1: Yes, you do.
0: I get to do it now, for sure.
1: And some more after the show today.
0: Yep. I've already got like 3 calls in that people's called, things that I need to stop by and address. But we'll get it done. And the second thing we want to talk about is to celebrate your accomplishments. And this is actually a special chapter in my book, is Celebrate the Wins. I think it might be chapter 15. I can't remember, but it's near the end. But it's so important to remember to celebrate the wins. It's so important. When you reach a little goal, you know, give yourself permission to enjoy it. Have a nice dinner, throw a little party, go out with friends, something.
1: Mm-hmm.
0: But make sure that you do reward those wins, mm-hmm. you know, or else it goes, it just goes by, and then you don't realize that you're working towards it, mm-hmm. you know. I remember telling a friend that because his spouse, her family, her dad just worked all the time. They hardly ever went on vacations. They'd do one a year, and she was in that trap a little bit, and they could never knew anything because she never could think of a time to do it. And I said, man, you guys better start enjoying yourselves, mm-hmm. you know. You really got to start thinking. And he's finally worked a few years now, and I think they've kind of got into that habit to where they're mixing more in and trying to enjoy a little bit of that life because, you know, you can't take money with you, and you do have to enjoy it along the way, and the memories are going to mean more than the work ever did.
1: Yes.
0: And so it's important to remember that for sure. And don't just immediately, when you reach a goal, don't replace it with another one so fast you don't even get to enjoy that one. You know, take a few days and soak it in and be proud of yourself and proud of it. And it's okay to be proud of yourself, too. I think that's one thing that I didn't do for a long time is because I just built such a work ethic type of a drive and discipline that's just what I did. And then now that I'm older and look back and I've tried to help so many people and I see how many pitfalls they fall in, I'm thinking, man, I really kicked butt,
1: mm-hmm.
0: you know.
1: Yes.
0: I mean,
1: sure.
0: You know, I just think about what I was able to learn, you know, but I did get a lot of knowledge from somebody else, but I never really have been like, really like, oh, I'm so proud of myself for mm-hmm. doing this. But now that I'm a little older, I think back and I thought, man, you know, it's amazing that this was able to be built.
1: Yes.
0: With the amount of knowledge that I had, and, you know, not going to business school per se, but I did do, like, you know, the New York Times bestselling, like a Harvard business course online. And I mean, all that stuff, I think, is better in a lot of ways.
1: Yeah.
0: And then applied it to real business.
1: Mm-hmm.
0: And then, you know, through meetings and all that good stuff. But that's kind of how. So you do need to, you know, pat yourself on the back sometimes and just be your biggest fan. And you don't, that doesn't need to be arrogance.
1: Right.
0: But you can be your biggest fan.
1: Mm-hmm.
0: You know, and I think that's important. And, you know, do something that would allow you to recognize what you accomplished, whether that's a dinner. Like, let's say, for example, today you wanted to go by the Mannery Meat Center, which we love, and pick up a couple of big ribeyes. And when I get in from jiu-jitsu tonight, let's just say, for example, you had them ready.
1: I knew it was going to be me doing something. Somehow the task was going to get put on me. I just knew it. I could tell.
0: Well, it just got me thinking, you know, that would be a great way to celebrate today. And didn't you need me to go by somewhere and hang up a TV? We could celebrate that because I'll get it done. That's good. The third thing, we stop comparing your everyday life to somebody else's highlight reels. And we've touched on this several times during the show. Is one of the reasons people do find a lot of dissatisfaction in their life is they compare the outer selves of themselves, the inner selves of themselves mm-hmm. to the outer selves of others.
1: Yes.
0: You know, and so they're looking at the Facebook reels and whatever, Instagram reels and the filters.
1: Yeah.
0: We've laughed about that before.
1: Face tuning.
0: Yeah. So we talked about

0: that. And you know, you compare that your thoughts you're having inside and your frustrations, and everybody's got something, you know, that they're dealing with. Yeah. It's just people know how to handle it mm-hmm. differently. And then just remember, you're often comparing your ordinary Tuesday to somebody's, you know, greatest moment. And, yeah. you know, we even see it sometimes. You know, when you're out now, you'll see somebody that's sitting there looking miserable. All of a sudden, the phone comes out. They get together and they have this big, huge smile, and they take a picture with their food, and then they put it down and they don't even speak, and they're yeah. miserable again. I'm like, man, that's like totally opposite of the way they're looking, like mm-hmm. they're not even enjoying there, but the picture looks great, yeah. and then they're right back not even speaking. I'm yeah. like, well, that's crazy.
1: The persona is great.
0: Yep, yep. You see it all the time. So don't let that be you for sure. Yeah. You know, live your best moments in person and be authentic with it. But also, you know, don't let someone else's accomplishments take away from your life mm-hmm. at all. It's, you know, be happy for everybody. There's room for yeah. everybody to win. And so, you know, don't let that bother you a bit.
1: Yeah.
0: You know, be happy about
1: mm-hmm.
0: it. The fourth thing, you know, practice specific gratitude. And again, you know, you can, within just a couple of weeks, you can raise your happiness factor by like 25%. This has been researched over and over and over, and it lasts for a month or two, you know, and it's not just perceived by you, but your friends will notice it too, and family. But practice specific gratitude. Instead of simply saying you're thankful for your family, think about something specific that they did today, for example, that made your life better,
1: mm-hmm.
0: you know, and so be a little bit more specific and intentful with it than just, I'm thankful for my spouse. You know, you could say, I'm thankful that they did X today.
1: Yeah.
0: Something like that. I think that would be important. And another example might be, instead of just saying, thankful for my health, think about something your body allowed you to do today, allowed you to be able to fix, or, you know, think about that you may have had to walk a long way to get to the obstacle course for the horses, but how beautiful it is to have yeah. the land to do that on,
1: yeah.
0: or have an obstacle course to go to mm-hmm. that a lot of horse people would kill to have.
1: Yeah, I think doing that, you get better at it. It's
0: yeah.
1: like anything, you practice it, and then you really get deep dive and get into, you know, the smaller things that can come out and mean a lot more. So,
0: yes, and when you get specific, you start noticing things kind of like what you was alluding to that maybe you wouldn't even have noticed mm-hmm. before, but because you're better at mm-hmm. looking for it. And we know where you focus, you'll find. And so when you're being grateful, you'll find more things to be grateful for,
1: yeah.
0: Even in the same places and spots you were in. And the fifth thing was, make time to enjoy what you've built. You know, if you worked hard to buy a piece of property, spend time enjoying it. You know, we say that sometimes too. You know,
1: yes.
0: I had this beautiful 10-foot wide trail cut by our it's a creek, but it's big as a river, small river down there, and I had a beautiful trail cut by that thing. It's, you know, it's over a mile or so long, but it crosses the creek two or three times. You can walk that thing and see huge outcroppings of rock sticking out over. It looks like you're in Boone mm-hmm. somewhere up in the mountains, but it's just so beautiful. And, you know, we talked about doing that more. You know, maybe building a couple of areas down there where we can just go sit sometimes
1: mm-hmm.
0: And do that. Even sitting on the porch in the mornings and listening to the birds. I love listening to nature tell you how to live. You know, the birds are chirping and they're showing you to give praise in the mornings and things like that. So, you know, make sure you enjoy those things and do that. You worked hard to create a good life for yourself, your family. You know, just enjoy it. Enjoy it with people that you love. And don't spend all your time just maintaining what you worked hard to achieve.
1: Mm-hmm.
0: You know, that's important. If you want to read a book on that, there is a book, The How of Happiness. It's a recommended reading that we have today. And it's by a lady, Lyubomirsky. Okay. It's Lyubomirsky. Lyubomirsky. The How of Happiness. It's got a lot of this research and practical strategies in it. It'd be a nice little cheat sheet for you to check out. So I hope this helps you a little bit. Think about, you know, how not to get trapped in that adaptation process. Enjoy what you've got. Have a little gratitude this week, and we'll see you next week at the Between Rounds show.
2: About 6 months ago, I was exhausted all the time. I had brain fog, no energy, and honestly thought that was just what getting older felt like.

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0: Duke fans, listen up. There's one stop you'll want to make during the Autumn Leaves Festival weekend. Sports journalist Steve Wiseman is coming to the Mount Airy Public Library with his new book, Duke Basketball, an illustrated timeline. It's a beautifully illustrated trip through more than a century of Blue Devils basketball, from the program's early days to Coach K's championship years and the team you cheer for today. And Steve knows the stories behind the headlines. He's covered Duke basketball for years, and now you can meet him, talk hoops, and pick up a copy of the book.
3: Hey, this is Steve Wiseman, author of the new Duke basketball history book, Duke Men's Basketball, an Illustrated Timeline. Come and see me at the Mount Airy Public Library during the Autumn Leaves Festival. I'd be glad to meet you, maybe sign your book, talk a little college basketball. It's going to be a fun time.
0: Again, Steve will be at the Mount Airy Public Library Friday, October 9th from 10 a.m. to 5 p.m. and again Saturday, October 10th from 9 a.m. to 1 p.m. So tell all your Cameron crazies and make the library part of your Autumn Leaves Festival weekend.
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The 60th annual Autumn Leaves Festival is back October 9th through the 11th. And this year, it's been named the number one festival in North Carolina by the North Carolina Association of Festivals and Events. 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Whether you're dancing in the street or just soaking up the fall vibes, the Autumn Leaves Festival is where memories are made. 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

0: Calgary's biggest celebration is waiting for you. Duke fans, listen up. There's one stop you'll want to make during the Autumn Leaves Festival weekend. Sports journalist Steve Wiseman is coming to the Mount Airy Public Library with his new book, Duke Basketball, an Illustrated Timeline. It's a beautifully illustrated trip through more than a century of Blue Devils basketball, from the program's early days to Coach K's championship years and the team you cheer for today. And Steve knows the stories behind the headlines. He's covered Duke basketball for years, and now you can meet him, talk hoops, and pick up a copy of the book.
1: Hey, this is Steve Wiseman, author of the new Duke basketball history book, Duke Men's Basketball, an Illustrated Timeline. Come and see me at the Mount Airy Public Library during the Autumn Leaves Festival. I'm glad to meet you, maybe sign your book, talk a little college basketball. It's going to be a fun time.
0: Again, Steve will be at the Mount Airy Public Library Friday, October 9th from 10 a.m. to 5 p.m. and again Saturday, October 10th from 9 a.m. to 1 p.m. So tell all your Cameron crazies and make the library part of your Autumn Leaves Festival weekend.
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0: This is FM 105.1 WSYD, Mount Airy, North Carolina. Since 1967, the Autumn Leaves Festival has been more than an event. It's a tradition. On October 9th through the 11th, we invite you back to downtown Mount Airy to celebrate community, heritage, and the beauty of fall in the Blue Ridge. The sounds of bluegrass and gospel will echo through the streets. Artisans will share their craft, from pottery to paintings, each piece telling a story of Appalachian tradition. And the food, from collards and cornbread to country ham biscuits, every bite carries a taste of home. This year, the Autumn Leaves Festival has been named the number one festival in North Carolina, a recognition of what locals have known for decades. This festival is something special, proudly hosted by the Greater Mount Airy Chamber of Commerce and brought to you in part by the North Carolina Education Lottery. The 60th annual Autumn Leaves Festival awaits you October 9th through the 11th. Come celebrate with us.
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